Q94.7. Chad Tyson. You guys watching the new season of It's Always Sunny in Philadelphia? It's straight hilarious. I love that show. But I always get hung up when I'm looking for it on streaming because it's on Hulu, which is on the Disney Plus app now. And I never think that It's Always Sunny would be on Disney.

OKC's Rock Station, Q94.7. I'm Chad Tyson. We got your first shot at winning free Metallica tickets for the show in Fayetteville, Arkansas at the U of A. Follow us over on Instagram and Facebook at Q94.7 Rocks for all the details and a chance to get on our guest list.

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Mondays don't have to suck. 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

94.7. Chad Tyson. So summer doesn't end Labor Day weekend. We actually still got a little less than a day left to go. Summer 2026, fall starting tomorrow. But the album for summer this year, what would you say that was, man? For me, it's Sublime's Until the Sun Explodes. So good. Early.

Q94.7, OKC's rock station. Chad Tyson, thanks for hanging out, rocking with us tonight. Fender Guitars has replicated the Telecaster that Eric Clapton played when he was in Blind Faith. We'll talk more about that and some other stuff Clapton has going on here in the States this week. Coming up next tonight.

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OKC's Rock Station Q94.7. I'm Chad Tyson. Candy corn beer. It's a thing. We'll talk about it later this hour.

OKC's Rock Station, Q94.7. Thanks for hanging out. It's Stacy with you. So musical guest, Cat's Eye, and host of the first episode for season 52 of SNL, Jalen Brunson of the Knicks. SNL, back soon.

OKC's Rock Station, Q94.7. Scorpions, they couldn't do the Vegas dates. They would have been doing those right about now. Had undisclosed reasons, so they actually rescheduled for 2027.

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0: OKC's Rock Station, Q94.7. It's Stacey, and I don't like what's to come, but this is the sweet spot. We got first day of fall. It's my favorite.
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0: Hello, this is United States calling. Are we reaching? See, it's hanging up. And it's a man answering.
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OKC's Rock Station, Q94.7. It's Stacey hanging with you here on the first day of fall. Don't worry, I'm not going to say happy fall, y'all. I won't do it.

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OKC's Rock Station, Q94.7. Thanks for hanging out. It's Stacy with you. So Spider-Man Brand New Day, now the highest grossing movie ever at the domestic box office, surpassing Star Wars The Force Awakens. So next would be the first domestic release to hit the $1 billion.

OKC's Rock Station, Q94.7, season 52 of SNL starts up September 26th here. So Jalen Brunson, of course, of the Knicks, is the first host of this season. We

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1: It's Stacy, and that's my favorite season. Hands down. Love the foliage. Hate the PSLs. Don't like Halloween either, but I love fall. Happy fall. First day here.

OKC's Rock Station, Q94.7. It's Stacy and the PSLs, where pumpkin spice lattes are back at your local Starbucks. If you're in

OKC's Rock Station, Q94.7. It's Stacey, and I don't like what's to come, but this is the sweet spot. We got first day of fall.

OKC's Rock Station, Q94.7. Thanks for hanging out. It's Stacey with you here on the first day of fall. Here we go. It is my favorite season. I like the beginning of all the seasons. Yeah, right, whatever it all starts, and then it starts to blend together. You get tired of whatever state you're in. And I swear I don't live a miserable life. I'm painting it that way, aren't I? Let's do some Macadaka.

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1: Thanks for hanging out. It's Stacy with you. If you haven't seen Spider-Man 10 times already, I mean, there's a lot of repeat offenders just adding to the global box office. But Tom Holland, of course, in this fourth Spider-Man, it's still doing really well. But others in theaters, the new Resident Evil, which is getting really good reviews from critics and just the layman of Rotten Tomatoes. But also Runner with Owen Wilson and for the fall, Practical Magic 2. Sandra Bullock and Nicole Kidman, they're back.
0: When we
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1: Before 7, thanks for hanging out. It's Stacy with you. So Scorpions, they would have been doing their Vegas dates right now, that Vegas residency, and they had to cancel all of them. Although they rescheduled for next year already. So it was something that came up.

come with me because you look so fine that I really want to make you mine. I said you look so fine that I really want to make you mine. 4, 5, 6, come on and get your kicks. Now you don't need to

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is on your radio. It's Q94.7. And the other day, I saw the weatherman talk about how the monarchs were showing up on radar because they're migrating. Mm-hmm. Well, at Scissortail Park now through the 24th, monarch tagging is happening 9 a.m. to 11 a.m. at the Scissortail Boathouse. The park is catching, tagging, and releasing monarchs as they migrate through Oklahoma. Obviously, it depends on the weather. Make sure you hit the Scissortail website for your chance to learn more about monarch tagging at Scissortail Park.

0: 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Lindsay, pick one.
1: I do not like to go to bed and wake up with dishes in my sink. So when I wake up and I see dirty dishes left on the sink or on the counter, not put in the dishwasher, that drives me nuts.
0: Okay. This is going to be a tough one for this guy because he lives with pets.
1: Yeah.
2: Now, say the question again just so I got make sure I got it right.
0: What completely insignificant thing does somebody in your house do that drives you absolutely insane?
2: Oh, that's easy. It's crapping in the house, man. Yeah.
0: I feel like you win. I don't matter, no matter what I say, I don't have anybody doing that.
2: No, it's terrible, man. I think the worst part of it is getting woke up in the middle of the night to the smell of dog dew. Because it's... Well, they're Great Danes, so it's a massive pile.
0: Yeah.
1: But they crap
2: the
1: in your
2: entire house.
1: What's
2: right?
1: Great about them?
2: That's just like, come on, man. You just got another hour, and then you would have been outside, but no.
0: Hey, when you got to go, you got to go.
2: Right.
0: Mine would be my wife will just put things where she thinks it makes sense, and when it's my stuff... Anywhere but where she wants makes sense. So I'll look for things like a screwdriver and it'll be near the silverware. And she'll go, what? I was just putting it away. I thought you'd think, you know, silver, the screwdriver.
2: To be fair, you have used knives as screwdrivers before. So
0: listen, I love her. So it wouldn't matter where she put it. I just have to ask her where it is. She goes, funny how you lose things. I'm like, you move them.
1: Right.
0: We want to know from you, what is the completely insignificant thing that somebody does in your house that drives you absolutely nuts? BMMS and whatever that is to 82945 or use the TalkBack mic on the iHeartRadio app.

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1: It's time for news quickies, world news, local news, and news that just makes you say, what the f***? 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
2: Pharmacist accused of smuggling drugs in her bra. Now, this happened over in the UK, where lonely Tanya Petrie started up a flirtatious online relationship with a prisoner. She's 61 years old, and she was subjected to a strip search after she was observed retrieving a small package from a garbage bin outside the prison. Once discovered, the package was open and found to contain 2 ounces of high-purity cocaine and 77 grams of what's known as spice paste, which is a lab-made chemical that mimics cannabis and tobacco. Petrie's bra load of fun had a street value of almost $27,000.
0: Yeah, they don't love that. They kind of watch prisons really well.
2: Right.
3: Tell me more about this cocaine that you got.
2: High purity, 2 ounces of high purity cocaine.
3: And she's a pharmacist? So yeah. Is this like legal cocaine? Or is this like she's just a pharmacist who happened to have some cocaine on her?
0: I think this is somebody who did some illegal stuff who happens to be a pharmacist.
3: Gotcha. Okay. Because when you say the word pharmacist, you're thinking that they're automatically pulling it from the pharmacy.
0: Right.
3: You know, that's, so I was like, okay, is there medical grade cocaine? And is that something you ask your doctor about?
2: I mean, if she's a pharmacist, can't she make it herself somehow?
0: Can she make cocaine?
2: Yeah.
0: No.
3: You got to have a coca plant. You got to have a Colombian in there somewhere.
0: I would argue, without knowing anything about nothing, that pharmacists can't make their own drugs, Compounding is allowed, which is using drugs that exist.
2: Uh-huh. Right.
0: I don't think a pharmacist can grow their own weed.
2: No.
3: I don't know. Maybe they can.
0: For personal use, maybe.
3: Right. Mm-hmm.
0: But not for sale.
2: No.
3: Right. Female passenger undresses on an American Airlines flight and engages in indecent acts. So this comes on a flight from Baltimore to Miami. And I guess there's this gal.
2: It's a long flight.
3: Just like the headline says. They didn't give her a name, didn't give her an age, but she got naked and then started, I guess, diddle-diddle-diddle-diddle on herself, okay? So the flight attendants, they got a hold of the cockpit and they're like, hey, pilot, you're going to have to go ahead and have the police waiting for us when we land in Miami. Why is that? There's a woman back here naked doing indecent things. They say that she was visible to all the travelers nearby her. And like I said, they went ahead and requested the police. The flight did continue without being diverted. It landed in Miami, and that's where they were met with the officers. She was taken into custody. They don't say what charges she may face, but I'm guessing it's probably at least bare minimum indecent exposure.
0: So this is a really bizarre story because I couldn't find the what she was doing, but Gimpy says it was masturbating.
3: Mm-hmm. I'm just assuming.
0: Oh yeah, there's no details. On, did I say details or I say details?
3: Details. There's no details.
0: The diddles.
3: The diddle details.
0: That's weird. Did I have a seizure? There's no name.
3: No.
0: There's no photo.
3: No.
0: So there would be an arrest picture.
3: Mm-hmm.
0: I don't know. This.
3: You think this is a completely fake, made-up story? I mean, it was on a major news site.
0: That doesn't mean anything.
3: Yeah, that is true. We'll do anything for clicks.
0: Yeah. Mm. You have this story. Why don't you have the arrest? Why don't you have the person's name? We've read stories where people get arrested for, you know, masturbating on the beach. We have their name immediately.
3: Right.
2: And picture.
3: Yeah.
0: So I'm not saying it didn't happen because they're using some flight info that is available to the public to validate that this incident happened.
3: Mm-hmm.
0: But We got no name, no photo, no nothing.
3: No eyewitness account. Be like, yes, I was sitting right next to her in row 12B.
0: Nobody on the, no, none of the people that are on Facebook like, man, my flight today.
3: Right, exactly. This bitch got naked and started.
0: We had a lady who got in an altercation with somebody in the airport on a plane, made a scene and said, that person right there isn't real.
2: Mm. Yeah.
0: She, nothing happened, right. But we knew who she was. We never met the person that was not real.
3: True that. So, to be fair, it did take us a little while to, you know, for that information of who she was. It had, finally come
0: we
3: out.
0: We still had video footage.
2: Yeah. Yep.
3: Yeah, that is true.
0: Cell phone footage.
3: Yeah. And that's really what I was hoping for. Was, give me some kind of live footage. Come on.
0: I just, it's there's too many like, huh?
2: Mm-hmm.
0: Competitors dig deep in grave digging contest.
3: That's contest, what? Huh?
0: A grave digging contest in a Hungarian cemetery may sound like the opening line of a comedy sketch. It proved to be something but as 38 competitors grab picks and shovels. The Hungarian Association of Cemetery Maintainers and Operators, you'd think I make that up, but I didn't, organizes the contest to showcase the grave digging trade and its skills and shake off death-related taboos. The dry summer baked soil in the public cemetery in northern Hungary proved a worthy adversary for the 19 two-man teams. They huffed and puffed and sweated as they raced for the title of the quickest dug and most stylish grave.
3: Stylish, huh?
0: Quote, speed is the main thing here, not beauty, according to the victor and his teammate. When you have to dig a grave for a funeral, you have to be very careful about the exact dimensions and to make sure that it's beautifully carved. The winning team, 1 hour and 21 minutes digging to contest specifications of 5.5 feet deep, 6.5 feet long, and 2.6 feet wide. They shared a cash prize of $640.
3: Wow. What a deal.
0: And of course, the title.
3: Right? Bragging rights. We're the best gravediggers around.
0: Huh?
3: Yeah.
0: Backhoe, yo.
3: That's what I was just about to say. I wonder if somebody came in. Move out of the way.
0: There's a great thing called the excavator.
3: Oh, maybe they don't have that. And where was that again?
0: Hungary.
3: Yeah, maybe they're fresh out of, you know, heavy equipment.
0: Well, Hungary. They've got to be so precise, too, because they're around a wall, so yeah. Pretty packed pretty tight.
3: Right.
4: Bathroom break? Fine. But make it quick. The Big Mad Morning Show will be right back. 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

0: Q94.7, Oklahoma's classic rock. And the state fair happening today. You want to see a show tonight? See Le Freak. You know, is that the Le Freak? Shashik. Boom, boom, boom, boom, boom, boom, boom. Like disco, like 80s. Yeah, my mom would
1: I
0: get
1: would
0: into that
1: think
0: one.
1: So.
0: Yes.
1: Is there any
0: yes.
1: other Le Freak?
0: Yeah, no. Uh-huh. I can get into it. Okay, the show starts at 7:30 tonight. Jimmy Holmes, tribute to Elvis, tomorrow at 7:30. Cooper Allen on Thursday.
1: No, Le Freak was the song.
0: No, Le Freak was the band.
1: No.
0: Le Freak. Uh-huh. Yeah. Yeah, Le Freak is the band.
1: No. Le Freak is the song by Chic.
0: Okay, well then who was Le Freak? Because that's who's performing tonight.
1: I would imagine a cover band.
2: Right, a Chic cover band.
1: Or disco,
2: yeah.
0: Yeah, I would still be into it. Genuine, get on the pony and ride it on Friday at 7:30. Yeah, well, those are your options. Oklahoma State Fair.

0: Oklahoma's classic rock. This is Q94.7. How would you like to go see Metallica? 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Good morning, Lindsay.
1: Good morning, Corbin. What makes it officially fall for you guys? Today is officially fall. Well, tonight at 8:05, 7:05 for us Central Timers, at 7:05, September 22nd. Today's the day we kick off fall officially. But for me personally, it's officially fall when football starts.
0: I would say that's the same for me, when I can watch football.
1: Yeah.
0: On both days.
1: Right.
0: So when there's, I think there's like one day during the week when there isn't football on.
1: Okay. Okay, how about for you, Gimpy?
2: I guess when the leaves turn colors naturally, not because it's so hot they dried up and burnt.
1: Oh, that's a great point.
0: We just get like one day of that here.
2: That's it.
1: Yeah. Some say when you can start getting pumpkin spice lattes. I'm like, no, they get served way too early. It's August normally.

0: Q94.7 Oklahoma's classic rock. Either one of you ever been to Canada?
1: Oh, yeah.
2: No.
0: Have you?
1: Oh, yeah.
0: What part?
1: North of Minnesota. Thunder Bay, if I remember the name of it correctly. We went fishing with my dad and a bunch of buddies and stuff.
0: I am slightly jealous.
1: Yeah, we went, we were out fishing one morning, and as we were going, we accidentally dropped the oar.
0: Uh-huh.
1: No, that's the story.
0: Like, that's it.
1: We were stuck in the middle of a lake.
0: You were up in the Canada. Creek without a paddle.
1: Well, up a lake.
0: Yeah. But, regardless. Hey, so we want to send you to go see Metallica in Vancouver, don't you know? How do you get in on that? It's simple. 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

0: 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It's the Big Man Morning Show on Q94.7. Need up to date on a current event that's happening? 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
1: Good morning, Corbin. Did you guys see where Toys R Us is trying to make another run at it?
2: Yes.
1: Yeah, they say that they're going to open up 120 new standalone stores. So that'll bring the total in America to 160 standalone stores. Not a lot of stores.
2: No.
1: Which, you know, I don't hate it because some of my best memories growing up was going to Toys R Us. Mm-hmm. Maybe not so much get anything, but we sure did have fun going and playing with toys and checking it out.
0: Mine was KB Toys. We never really had a Toys R Us.
1: We did that, too, at the Solano Mall in California. As a matter of fact, I'm glad that you brought up KB, because me and my brother got in trouble for shoplifting from KB when we were kids. And I don't know how we did it, but giant effing toys shoved out your pants, walk right on out the store like it ain't nothing. And the only reason we got caught is because, well, our parents are the ones that caught us. It wasn't the toy store that caught us. It was our folks that caught us. And then we had to take that sumbitch back and the embarrassment that goes behind it. Public shame is a great, great punishment.
0: How did they find out?
1: We were playing with them.
0: And they're like, where did that come from?
1: Exactly.
0: Yeah.
1: And it's like, well, we took it from the toy store. Ever since that day, we've never been to another KB after that. And then they shut down.
0: Did you get spanked too?
1: Yeah. When did I not get my ass spanked?

0: the Big Mad Morning Show on Q94.7.
1: Got a listener email from a guy who says he got hired on a job, worked for 2 months, never missed a shift, got written up, nothing wrong. Just did 87 and a half hours of work last week. Come in on Thursday, got sent home early, came in Friday, found out I got let go because of a social media post that happened. However, it wasn't me. I got hacked. I got all the text messages from the assistant GM to the executive chef that I did an awesome job. But due to me being hacked on social media, I got let go. My friends told me it was because, and they knew I got hacked, because of how it was typed and how I type. I say a phrase every time I end my conversation. Only had one Facebook post since 2007. Is there a case here? Am I SOL? Would love the advice. Lindsay.
2: Okay, so I think he is SOL, but he got written up because of this. Is it the same thing?
1: No, that's not what was said. He got let go.
3: He got let go. He got fired.
1: He'd never been written up.
2: Never been written up. Okay. I thought it said, I got written up. I think he's SOL because of the fact that we're a right-to-work state, meaning you're right-to-work fire. So, yeah. Move on. Get a new job. Clearly, if you're putting in 80-some plus hours a week.
1: 87 and a half.
2: Yeah.
1: When you start getting into the 80s, let's count those halves.
2: Right. Ben, you're a hard worker, and you don't mind putting in all those hours.
1: I don't know if you're a hard worker just because you work 87 and a half hours.
2: Yeah. Maybe you're a slow worker, and it took you that long. Who knows? But, yeah, move along. You don't have a case. Sorry.
1: Gimpy.
3: I got to agree with the text that says everything happens for a reason. For some reason, you are not supposed to be there anymore. I have to agree 100%. I say go home, find another job. If you really liked that industry that you were in, there's plenty of other of them around. It may not be the same as this place that you worked 87 and a half hours at in the 2 months that you worked there. But move on. There's other jobs. There's other things to do. Not a big deal. In the end, it'll be all right.
1: Yeah, I don't have the same, I wouldn't word it the same way, but I think the text is right that came in and said that everything happens for a reason. Move on, man. Most of our grievances in life are pushing back against the way it's supposed to be. And that doesn't sound awesome, right? Especially when you get diagnosed with cancer, your house burns down. But if you think about it, pushing back is what makes it hard.
3: Right.
1: Rather than going, this sucks, I'm going to do the best I can and the most I can with it. And you just aren't supposed to be at that job. Why would you want to work there? They don't believe you.
3: Right.
1: Many times when you move on, things get better. Many times. So I think that you just call it what it is. I wouldn't call it SOL. Working 87 and a half hours is not luck.
2: No. Mm-hmm.
1: So I think you just move on and it is what it is. Maybe lock down. Maybe change the password on your Facebook. That might be my advice for you.
2: Yes.
1: That might be a good move.
2: Start there.
1: Yeah.
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24/7. I was at the grocery store yesterday, and the guy in front of me was yelling at the checker. 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

0: 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There's always that thing about people going, I can't believe you wash your cast iron sink. I'm sorry, your cast iron. Your cast iron pan thing, huh? In the sink.
1: Yeah.
0: I want to know what's the kitchen habit that you see people do that drives you crazy? Mine is watching people wash chicken.
1: Wash chicken.
2: With soap?
0: With water.
1: Yeah.
0: You don't need to do it.
1: No, it breaks down the chicken, actually, and it's not good for it.
0: Yeah. It better have salt and sugar in it. You better be curing that thing. What about you, Lindsay?
2: Oh, I see people wash appliances in their sinks, in their kitchen sinks, carpet shampooers. They'll take the parts out. And
0: okay.
2: I'm like, you don't have a laundry tub for that?
0: No.
1: Not everybody has a laundry tub
0: next to their reading room.
2: And I don't either. But I'll take it to the bathtub because the sink, I don't know, the kitchen sink is just...
0: I mean, I don't do it in the kitchen sink only because there's a garbage disposal and I want sand and grit messing up the garbage disposal.
2: True.
0: It has zero to do with the cleanliness. There are plenty more disgusting things that go in the kitchen sink than a dirty vacuum head or something like that.
1: Yeah, that's what the sink is for.
2: I don't know. I mean, I've seen people clean out dog poo from the bottom of their shoes in the kitchen sink.
0: It's the sink.
1: It all washes down.
0: Yeah.
2: I don't know. Maybe it's just the word kitchen and dog poop.
0: Gimpy, what about you?
1: Washing your kids.
0: I know. It's because of the kids thing. You just don't like kids.
1: Right. It's not that I don't like kids. There's a bathtub in there for that sort of thing. You don't need to use the kitchen sink.
0: I know what yours is. Mm-hmm. Seeing people overcook meat.
1: Yeah, I hate that. Ain't nothing worse than anything overcooked, really, for that fact. But a well-done steak, get the hell out of here. Rubber chicken, get the hell out of here.
0: Yeah, I don't disagree with you on that one. We want to know from you, what's a kitchen habit that instantly tells you somebody doesn't know what they're doing? BMMS and whatever that is to 82945.

0: course now. So the waiter smiled and walked away. I don't know how to tell my dad that the doctor and the waiter don't need the backstory. How do you tell your father to stop announcing his divorce to service workers? What do you think, Lindsay?
1: You don't. You ask your dad, how are you? Because it sounds like he's not good. He is bitter. He's sad. He doesn't want to be divorced. He wants to be happy, and he doesn't sound happy. Maybe he needs a date. Maybe you hook him up with someone or tell him to get on a dating app. The poor guy sounds lonely and bitter. He sounds a little fragile in his feelings, if I'm being honest. I feel bad for him. I do. So, and also, be happy that you still have a dad.
2: Truth.
0: Gimpy.
2: Yeah. It's only annoying to you, all right? Get over it. Let your dad be your dad. He's still trying to figure it out. You know, granted, it's been 2 years, but he's still just trying to figure out how to live. When you read that email, Corbin, I feel like this comes from a guy that's probably in his mid-60s, maybe late-60s, early-70s. He's been married for 30, 40 years. This is all that he knows. And all of a sudden, his world's been turned upside down. And granted, it was 2 years ago, but that stuff takes time to get over and to get past and to learn how to redo things in life. Okay, maybe he is bitter. Maybe he is being snarky. But who gives a good goddamn? Let your dad be your dad, man. Let him be him, and don't worry about it. It's only annoying to you. It's embarrassing to you. You're making this all about you. Stop making it all about you and just let your dad be your dad. Yeah, damn, it's not that bad.
0: I mean, the motive could be not embarrassing. Like, hey, I'm trying to help you get hooked up.
2: Yeah, maybe.
0: Somebody texted in and said that, notice it's always women. Well, first of all, it said waiter. And also, nurse does not necessarily mean woman.
2: Right.
1: Truth.
0: So, I don't know. But I think Lindsay hit on something that is probably the best. And that is, when your dad is gone, you will think of those moments. If you can look at embarrassing things that happen in your life with open arms of this is life, things don't feel that bad.
1: Mm-mm.
0: So if you can go, it's just my dad.
1: Right.
0: And learn to love those weird things, then I promise it's better. Because you can think about those forever. Those will be the little nuggets that when you're speaking in front of these people you've only met a handful of times to memorialize this person in less than 20 minutes because I got another thing to go to, you will tell that story. And you should be thankful you have that story.
1: Mm-hmm.
0: Because that's a good story. That's a fun story. Weird, silly, maybe embarrassing. Yeah, all that can be true. But I think ultimately, you've got to see this as for what it is and just an awesome part of who your dad has become, because the divorce is who he has become. Whether it was because of him, not because of him, it was forced upon him, and this is who he is now. He's a divorced man, and he's got no problem telling people about it. What's the difference between that and going, it's going to be sunny tomorrow?
1: Yeah.
2: Right.
0: Striking up conversations with whoever.
1: Mm-hmm. Right.
2: Mm-hmm.
0: A lot of dads and moms do that. But I think you just got to embrace it a little bit. And be like, yes, that's dad, man. Always trying to tell people about his divorce.
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0: 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Lindsay, pick one.
1: I do not like to go to bed and wake up with dishes in my sink. So when I wake up and I see dirty dishes left on the sink or on the counter, not put in the dishwasher, that drives me nuts.
0: Okay. This is going to be a tough one for this guy because he lives with pets.
1: Yeah.
2: Now, say the question again just so I got make sure I got it right.
0: What completely insignificant thing does somebody in your house do that drives you absolutely insane?
2: Oh, that's easy. It's crapping in the house, man. Yeah.
0: I feel like you win. I don't matter, no matter what I say, I don't have anybody doing that.
2: No, it's terrible, man. I think the worst part of it is getting woke up in the middle of the night to the smell of dog dew. Because it's... Well, they're Great Danes, so it's a massive pile.
0: Yeah.
1: But they crap
2: up the
1: in your
2: entire house.
1: What's great about them?
2: that's just like, come on, man. You just got another hour, and then you would have been outside, but no.
0: Hey, when you got to go, you got to go.
2: Right.
0: Mine would be my wife will just put things where she thinks it makes sense, and when it's my stuff... Anywhere but where she wants makes sense. So I'll look for things like a screwdriver and it'll be near the silverware. And she'll go, what? I was just putting it away. I thought you'd think, you know, silver, the screwdriver.
2: To be fair, you have used knives as screwdrivers before, so.
0: Listen, I love her, so it wouldn't matter where she put it. I just have to ask her where it is. She goes, funny how you lose things. I'm like, you move them.
1: Right.
0: We want to know from you, what is the completely insignificant thing that somebody does in your house that drives you absolutely nuts? BMMS and whatever that is to 82945 or use the TalkBack mic on the iHeartRadio app.

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1: It's time for News Quickies, world news, local news, and news that just makes you say, what the f***? 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
2: Pharmacist accused of smuggling drugs in her bra. Now, this happened over in the UK, where lonely Tanya Petrie started up a flirtatious online relationship with a prisoner. She's 61 years old, and she was subjected to a strip search after she was observed retrieving a small package from a garbage bin outside the prison. Once discovered, the package was open and found to contain 2 ounces of high-purity cocaine and 77 grams of what's known as spice paste, which is a lab-made chemical that mimics cannabis and tobacco. Petrie's bra load of fun had a street value of almost $27,000.
0: Yeah, they don't love that. They kind of watch prisons really well.
2: Right.
3: Tell me more about this cocaine that you got.
2: High purity, 2 ounces of high purity cocaine.
3: And she's a pharmacist? So yeah. Is this like legal cocaine? Or is this like she's just a pharmacist who happened to have some cocaine on her?
0: I think this is somebody who did some illegal stuff who happens to be a pharmacist.
3: Yeah. Okay. Because when you say the word pharmacist, you're thinking that they're automatically pulling it from the pharmacy.
0: Right.
3: You know, that's so I was like, okay, is there medical grade cocaine? And is that something you ask your doctor about?
2: I mean, if she's a pharmacist, can't she make it herself somehow?
0: Can she make cocaine?
2: Yeah.
0: No.
3: You got to have a coca plant. You got to have a Colombian in there somewhere.
0: I would argue, without knowing anything about nothing, that pharmacists can't make their own drugs, compounding is allowed, which is using drugs that exist.
2: Uh-huh. Right.
0: I don't think a pharmacist can grow their own weed.
2: No.
3: I don't know. Maybe they can.
0: For personal use, maybe.
3: Right. Mm-hmm.
0: But not for sale.
2: No.
3: Right. Female passenger undresses on an American Airlines flight and engages in indecent acts. So this comes on a flight from Baltimore to Miami. And I guess there's this gal.
2: It's a long flight.
3: Just like the headline says. They didn't give her a name, didn't give her an age, but she got naked and then started, I guess, diddle-a-diddle-a-diddle-a-diddle on herself, okay? So the flight attendants, they got a hold of the cockpit, and they're like, hey, pilot, you're going to have to go ahead and have the police waiting for us when we land in Miami. Why is that? There's a woman back here naked doing indecent things. They say that she was visible to all the travelers nearby her. And like I said, they went ahead and requested the police. The flight did continue without being diverted. It landed in Miami, and that's where they were met with the officers. She was taken into custody. They don't say what charges she may face, but I'm guessing it's probably at least bare minimum indecent exposure.
0: So this is a really bizarre story because I couldn't find the what she was doing, but Gimpy says it was masturbating.
3: Mm-hmm. I'm just assuming.
0: Oh, yeah. There's no details. Did I say details or I say details?
3: Details.
2: Details.
3: There's no details.
0: The diddles.
3: The diddle details.
0: That's weird. Did I have a seizure? There's no name.
3: No.
0: There's no photo.
3: No.
0: So there would be an arrest picture.
3: Mm-hmm.
0: I don't know. This.
3: You think this is a completely fake, made-up story? I mean, it was on a major news site.
0: That doesn't mean anything.
3: Yeah, that is true. We'll do anything for clicks.
0: Yeah. Mm. You have this story. Why don't you have the arrest? Why don't you have the person's name? We've read stories where people get arrested for, you know, masturbating on the beach. We have their name immediately.
3: Right.
2: And picture.
3: Yeah.
0: So I'm not saying it didn't happen because they're using some flight info that is available to the public to validate that this incident happened.
3: Mm-hmm.
0: But We got no name, no photo, no nothing.
3: No eyewitness account. Be like, yes, I was sitting right next to her in row 12B.
0: Nobody on the, no, none of the people that are on Facebook like, man, my flight today.
3: Right, exactly. This bitch got naked and started.
0: We had a lady who got in an altercation with somebody in the airport on a plane, made a scene and said, that person right there isn't real.
2: Yeah.
0: She, nothing happened, right. But we knew who she was. We never met the person that was not real.
3: True that. So, to be fair, it did take us a little while to, you know, for that information of who she was to finally come out.
0: We still had video footage.
2: Yeah. Yep.
3: Yeah, that is true.
0: Cell phone footage.
3: Yeah. And that's really what I was hoping for. Was, give me some kind of live footage. Come on.
0: I just, it's, there's too many like, huh?
2: Mm-hmm.
0: Competitors dig deep in grave digging contest.
3: That's contest, what? Huh?
0: A grave digging contest in a Hungarian cemetery may sound like the opening line of a comedy sketch. It proved to be something but as 38 competitors grabbed picks and shovels. The Hungarian Association of Cemetery Maintainers and Operators, you'd think I make that up, but I didn't, organizes the contest to showcase the grave digging trade and its skills and shake off death related taboos. The dry summer baked soil in the public cemetery in northern Hungary proved a worthy adversary for the 19 two-man teams. They huffed and puffed and sweated as they raced for the title of the quickest dug and most stylish grave.
3: Stylish, huh?
0: Quote, speed is the main thing here, not beauty, according to the victor and his teammate. When you have to dig a grave for a funeral, you have to be very careful about the exact dimensions and to make sure that it's beautifully carved. The winning team, 1 hour and 21 minutes digging to contest specifications of 5.5 feet deep, 6.5 feet long, and 2.6 feet wide. They shared a cash prize of $640.
3: Wow. What a deal.
0: And, of course, the title.
3: Right? Bragging rights. We're the best grave diggers around.
0: Huh?
3: Yeah.
0: Backhoe, yo.
3: That's what I was just about to say. I wonder if somebody came in. Move out of the way.
0: There's a great thing called the excavator.
3: Oh, maybe they don't have that. And where was that again?
0: Hungry.
3: Yeah, maybe they're fresh out of, you know, heavy equipment.
0: Well, they've got to be so precise, too, because it's been around a while, so pretty packed pretty tight.
3: Right.
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0: It's Pink Floyd on Q94.7, Oklahoma's Classic Rock. Looking for something to do this weekend. Matt Rife, comedian, is going to be at the Choctaw Casino in New Ranch. You've got two chances to see him. You got to see him on Friday and or Saturday. 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
1: Did you see the lady on Dr. Phil that's obsessed with Matt Rife and she thinks she's married to him? She's like 80?
2: No.
0: Toenails
2: to clip.
1: Being catfished by some guy who says he's Matt Rife. Oh, and she thinks it's really him. It was a great episode.

0: 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It's the Big Man Morning Show on Q94.7. How would you like to go see Metallica? 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Good morning, Lindsay.
1: Good morning, Corbin. What makes it officially fall for you guys? Today is officially fall. Well, tonight at 8:05, 7:05 for us Central Timers, at 7:05, September 22nd. Today's the day we kick off fall officially. But for me personally, it's officially fall when football starts.
0: I would say that's the same for me, when I can watch football.
1: Yeah.
0: On both days.
1: Right.
0: So when there's, I think there's like one day during the week when there isn't football on.
1: Okay. Okay. How about for you, Gimpy?
2: I guess when the leaves turn colors naturally, not because it's so hot they dried up and burned.
1: Oh, that's a great point.
0: We just get like one day of that here.
2: That's it.
1: Yeah. Some say when you can start getting pumpkin spice lattes. I'm like, no, they get served way too early. It's August normally.

0: You know that. That's the Ramones on Q94.7 on Saturday from 9 a.m. to noon. Touch a Truck is happening. Kids can climb around fire engines, garbage trucks, bucket trucks, construction trucks, mobile weather trucks. More than 3,000 people attended last year. It's free. They are asking for a $2 donation, though. Touch a Truck is happening at the Cleveland County Fairgrounds. I love taking my young kids when they did it at like the public library near me, but there weren't this many trucks there.
1: Is it just for kids only?
0: No.
1: Can I touch a truck?
0: Yeah.
1: I want to get all up in that truck.
0: Yeah, you do.
2: Wash your hands.

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1: Good morning, Corbin. Did you guys see where Toys R Us is trying to make another run at it?
2: Yes.
1: Yeah, they say that they're going to open up 120 new standalone stores. So that'll bring the total in America to 160 standalone stores. Not a lot of stores.
2: No.
1: Which, you know, I don't hate it because some of my best memories growing up was going to Toys R Us. Mm-hmm. Maybe not so much get anything, but we sure did have fun going and playing with the toys and checking it out.
0: Mine was KB Toys. We never really had Toys R Us.
1: We did that, too, at the Solano Mall in California. As a matter of fact, I'm glad that you brought up KB, because me and my brother got in trouble for shoplifting from KB when we were kids. And I don't know how we did it, but giant effing toys shoved down your pants, walk right on out the store like it ain't nothing. And the only reason we got caught is because, well, our parents are the ones that caught us. It wasn't the toy store that caught us. It was our folks that caught us. And then we had to take that sumbitch back and the embarrassment that goes behind it. Public shame is a great, great punishment.
0: How did they find out?
1: We were playing with them.
0: And they're like, where did that come from?
1: Exactly.
0: Yeah.
1: And it's like, well, we took it from the toy store. Da, da, da, da, da, da. Ever since that day, we've never been to another KB after that. And then they shut down.
0: Did you get spanked too?
1: Yeah. When did I not get my ass spanked?

0: Q94.7, Oklahoma's Classic Rock. This is the Big Man Morning Show. Got a listener email from a guy who says he got hired on a job, worked for 2 months, never missed a shift, got written up, nothing wrong. Just did 87 and a half hours of work last week. Come in on Thursday, got sent home early, came in Friday, found out I got let go because of a social media post that happened. However, it wasn't me. I got hacked. I got all the text messages from the assistant GM to the executive chef that I did an awesome job. But due to me being hacked on social media, I got let go. My friends told me it was because, and they knew I got hacked, because of how it was typed and how I type. I say a phrase every time I end my conversation. Only had one Facebook post since 2007. Is there a case here? Am I SOL? Would love the advice. Lindsay.
1: Okay, so I think he is as SOL, but he got written up because of this. Is it the same thing?
0: No, that's not what was said. He got let go.
2: He got let go. He got fired.
0: Never been written up.
1: Oh, never been written up. Okay. I thought it said, I got written up. I think he's SOL because of the fact that we're a right-to-work state, meaning you're right-to-work fire. So, yeah, move on. Get a new job. Clearly, if you're putting in 80-some plus hours a week.
0: 87 and a half.
1: Yeah.
0: When you start getting into the 80s, let's count those halves.
1: Right. Ben, you're a hard worker, and you don't mind putting in all those hours.
0: I don't know if you're a hard worker just because you work 87 and a half hours.
1: Yeah, maybe you're a slow worker and it took you that long. Who knows? But, yeah, move along. You don't have a case. Sorry.
0: Gimpy.
2: I got to agree with the text that says everything happens for a reason. For some reason, you are not supposed to be there anymore. I have to agree 100%. I say go on, find another job. If you really liked that industry that you were in, there's plenty of other of them around. It may not be the same as this place that you worked 87 and a half hours at in the 2 months that you worked there. But move on. There's other jobs. There's other things to do. Not a big deal. In the end, it'll be all right.
0: Yeah, I don't have the same, I wouldn't word it the same way, but I think the text is right that came in and said that everything happens for a reason. Move on, man. Most of our grievances in life are pushing back against the way it's supposed to be. And that doesn't sound awesome, right? Especially when you get diagnosed with cancer, your house burns down. But if you think about it, pushing back is what makes it hard.
2: Right.
0: Rather than going, this sucks, I'm going to do the best I can and the most I can with it. And you just aren't supposed to be at that job. Why would you want to work there? They don't believe you.
2: Right.
0: Many times when you move on, things get better. Many times. So I think that you just call it what it is. I wouldn't call it SOL. Working 87 and a half hours is not luck.
1: No. Mm-hmm.
0: So I think you just move on and it is what it is. Maybe lock down. Maybe change the password on your Facebook. That might be my advice for you.
1: Yes.
0: That might be a good move.
1: Start there.
0: Yeah.
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This Friday at the Beer City Music Hall, join Grunge Fest with Pearl Jam and Nirvana. Doors open at 7. 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Pearl Jam and Nirvana bringing Grunge Fest to Beer City Music Hall. Don't miss out on the iconic Pearl Jam and Nirvana tribute.

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0: 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There's always that thing about people going, I can't believe you wash your cast iron sink. I'm sorry, your cast iron, your cast iron pan thing, huh? In the sink.
1: Yeah.
0: I want to know what your guys, what's the kitchen habit that you see people do that drives you crazy? Mine is watching people wash chicken.
1: Wash chicken.
2: With soap?
0: With water.
1: Yeah.
0: You don't need to do it.
1: No, it breaks down the chicken, actually, and it's not good for it.
0: Yeah, it better have salt and sugar in it. You better be curing that thing. What about you, Lindsay?
2: Oh, I see people wash appliances in their sinks, in their kitchen sinks, carpet shampooers. They'll take the parts out. And
0: okay.
2: I'm like, you don't have a laundry tub for that?
0: No,
1: but not everybody has a laundry tub
0: next to their reading room.
2: And I don't either. But I'll take it to the bathtub because the sink, I don't know, the kitchen sink is just...
0: I don't do it in the kitchen sink only because there's a garbage disposal and I want sand and grit messing up the garbage disposal.
2: Too.
0: It has zero to do with the cleanliness. There are plenty more disgusting things that go in the kitchen sink than a dirty vacuum head or something like that.
1: Yeah, that's what the sink is for.
2: I don't know. I've seen people clean out dog poo from the bottom of their shoes in the kitchen
0: sink. It's a sink.
1: It all washes down.
0: Yeah.
2: Maybe it's just the word kitchen and dog poop.
0: Gimpy, what about you?
1: Washing your kids.
0: I know it. I know. It's because the kids thing. Don't like kids.
1: Right. It's not that I don't like kids. There's a bathtub in there for that sort of thing. You don't need to use the kitchen sink.
0: I know what yours is. Mm-hmm. Seeing people overcook meat.
1: Yeah, I hate that. There ain't nothing worse than anything overcooked, really, for that fact. But a well-done steak, get the hell out of here. Rubber chicken, get the hell out of here.
0: Yeah, I don't disagree with you on that one. We want to know from you, what's a kitchen habit that instantly tells you somebody doesn't know what they're doing? BMMS and whatever that is to 82945.

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1: Listener email, my dad's been divorced for 2 years and he has not stopped telling strangers about it. We were at his doctor's appointment last week. The nurse asked about his insurance. And before she could finish the sentence, he said, I used to be on my ex-wife's plan, but she screwed me. So now I have my own. The nurse did not ask about the divorce. We went to dinner Saturday. He'd ordered appetizers and said, my ex-wife never let me get apps, but I'm divorced now. So the waiter smiled and walked away. I don't know how to tell my dad that the doctor and the waiter don't need the backstory. How do you tell your father to stop announcing his divorce to service workers? What do you think, Lindsay?
2: You don't. You ask your dad, how are you? Because it sounds like he's not good. He is bitter. He's sad. He doesn't want to be divorced. He wants to be happy, and he doesn't sound happy. Maybe he needs a date. Maybe you hook him up with someone or tell him to get on a dating app. The poor guy sounds lonely and bitter. He sounds a little fragile in his feelings, if I'm being honest. I feel bad for him. I do. So, and also, be happy that you still have a dad.
3: Truth.
0: Gimpy.
3: Yeah. It's only annoying to you, all right?

0: with open arms of this is life, things don't feel that bad.
1: Mm-mm.
0: So if you can go, it's just my dad.
1: Right.
0: And learn to love those weird things, then I promise it's better. Because you can think about those forever. Those will be the little nuggets that when you're speaking in front of these people you've only met a handful of times to memorialize this person in less than 20 minutes because I got another thing to go to. You will tell that story. And you should be thankful you have that story.
1: Mm-hmm.
0: 'Cause that's a good story. That's a fun story. Weird, silly, maybe embarrassing. Yeah, all that can be true. But I think ultimately, you've got to see this as for what it is and just an awesome part of who your dad has become. Because the divorce is who he has become. Whether it was because of him, not because of him, it was forced upon him, and this is who he is now. He's a divorced man, and he's got no problem telling people about it. What's the difference between that and going, it's going to be sunny tomorrow?
1: Yeah.
2: Right.
0: Striking up conversations with whoever.
1: Mm-hmm. Right.
2: Mm-hmm.
0: A lot of dads and moms do that. But I think you just got to embrace it a little bit and be like, yes, that's dad, man. Always trying to tell people about his divorce.
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It's a 2 for Tuesday, and I'm doubling up on Green Day. Now, I'm hoping this song is not a descriptor of your day. Boulevard of Broken Dreams. But if it is, I got you. I'm here for you. Tap the microphone button on the app if you got something to say. Doubles of Green Day. I want

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1: The Neil Peart documentary, it did premiere at the Toronto Film Festival last week, and then it'll premiere this week on Canada's CBC network. 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We'll let you know.

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Aerosmith had to call off their tour because Steven Tyler's voice just, yes, can't do it. Now, he said he can still perform. 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

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First will be one of my favorite driving songs of all time. It's Interstate Love Song.

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Might be hard to believe that we are in the final week of regular season Major League Baseball. Yeah. Teams will play their final regular season games this weekend. And then a week from today.

OKC's Rock Station, Q94.7. Earlier this year, Brad Arnold, frontman of this band Three Doors Down, passed away. Back in February, he was only 47 years old. Doubling up on Three Doors Down for your 2 for Tuesday.

Q94.7, OKC's Rock Station. Scorpions were supposed to launch into a Vegas residency last week, but they had to cancel it, or at least postpone it. They didn't exactly tell us why. They just said,

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1: OKC's Rock Station, Q94.7. Now, I know some sleuth out there is going to figure out who's going to play a young Ozzy Osbourne, because Jack Osbourne said they've already got their guy. Won't tell us yet, but production script is done. Production is set to start immediately. I'm sure some sleuth will be out there figuring out who it is as soon as they start shooting.

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1: Huge honor for you too, as their commemorative coin will be out on Friday. 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

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Now, a lot of folks think that this song is about, you know, being on drugs. But Jimi Hendrix described it as a love song about being so dazed by a woman that he felt under a spell. Leveling up on Jimmy. 2 for 2.

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In and on it for this Tuesday, Big Rig. Yes, bringing along Miss Bad Reputation herself, Joan Jett, who owned it and never ever dropped.

home for Commercial Free Mondays and the Big Bad Morning Show, Q94.7. We shifted gears just a little bit last week, and you guys seemed to dig it. Two for Tuesday, twice an hour. Because, I mean, it's just kind of enough, right? I mean, after a while, it's like, okay. Well, we're glad you like it. You got any deuces you want to hear with me before I get out of here at 7 o'clock tonight? Just drop me a talk back. iHeartRadio app open, us on, the mic right next to the play button. Just tap it, say it, send it.

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0: 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Final hour of the workday and two songs away from everything you need to know to get ready to start gobbling up some of this cash. Because I'll be honest, if I were you, I'd be trying to get in on it. I mean, the amount of money that gas money is wet vacking out of my budget right now. Good God. Give me two songs.
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Of course, it's Paranoid.

Q94.7, Oklahoma's classic rock. Pearl Jam's Vitalogy album, definitely one of the biggest hits on it, but Immortality was on there, Spin the Black Circle, Tremor Christ was another good one. That originally started out as a flip side, Tremor Christ did, but it ended up getting some airplay, but a lot of deeply emotional, heavy Pearl Jam on there.

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Bryan Adams last year was at our iHeartRadio Music Festival. Green Day's been there twice. This past weekend was so good. 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Unbelievable. Pumpkins, Weezer, also great. 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

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How about two from Bad Company, which unfortunately at this juncture, you know, Paul Rogers has been doing a few things. Not that he could go out and ever tour again, but he has done a couple of performances over the last year. Little acoustic things, which is, you know, that's good. Just feel like making love with a big rig.